There it is, the Happy New Year holiday party. Happy New Year party, I guess. I don't know. You can call it holiday, whatever, because I always like to celebrate the holidays into January. But Happy New Year from me to you. Ann Erickson, the Ann Erickson Show on Audio Inc. Radio. You rock. Thank you for making my year just really great. And next year is going to be even better. Are you ready? I said, are you ready? All right, we're going to have a great year next year. In the meantime, hit me up online. I would love to get a Happy New Year from you. Hit me up on Facebook. 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And check out my band, Upon Wings, at uponwings.com for a very happy new year for me. And again, I wish you and yours the very best. You rock. Thank you for being a part of my life. And I'm going to finish up my sparkling grape juice stuff in a champagne glass. Don't think I'm lame. I'm on the air. I'm not going to drink on the air. And I've got my New Year's headband thingy. I'm just very festive. And this was a great New Year's Eve, New Year's party with you. I will rock with you next year. It's Ann Erickson on Audio Inc. 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
4: Well, welcome to the MFZ Show with Rob Charles for this week. Got some great stuff lined up as we always do. We totally search the entire globe for the best independent music that we can get our hands on, and we get our gritty little hands on them and put them on the show for you, our listening audience. We are live right now, and we are proud to do what we do, and we've got some great stuff. And I'm going to have a world premiere of a Michael Wayne Dill song coming up here this hour. And we also got some brand new music by a friend of mine, Mr. Eric Wood, with the band Quincy Todd. That's coming up here shortly also. Sit back and enjoy it, because we're about to get it started right here with the Rams. This is called Big Time.

your shoulder and an angel on the other, both offering you direction. Now we all know playing it safe ain't fun, it doesn't fuel the soul. So it's time to scale up, think big, and take it to the next level.

0: Love that guy's voice, Darren Morris, God Made Me a Cowboy. Before that, Carmillion, and you heard Ascension Heights. We are full-blown into this MFZ with Rob Charles for this
1: Nelson
0: week.
1: Willie named his things just like a person. Who would have figured? He named his guitar Trigger. His house was on fire and I couldn't help but be a prior. The cops were all around and Willie, he had the finest weed in town. Now he handed me his Trigger. He placed his finest weed in the belly with dinner. And for saving his he gave me a few kilos.

Focused was the name of that one. Nuva Coke. Before that, Larissa Ubergang, Willie's Trigger. Here is Isabel Gray, Better Than That.

in Nashville, Tennessee. From Baldwin, Missouri, Isabel Gray, and Better Than That. This is the Wong Quadruplets. This is called Hummingbird for you right here.

0: is a very powerful driving song for you right there. Got lots of great upbeat tempo. Mr. Michael Wayne Dill, his brand new one called Honky Tonked. Hey, at this time, just to let you know, I am not endorsed by any of the promotion companies that sent in the music or anything like that, but I do want to give a shout-out to the promotions companies and record companies that do send us music. Want to thank Airplay Express. Also want to thank Steve Bloor Media, IMC Promotions, Mr. Caden Gordon Promotions, Nashville Entertainment Weekly. We've got CD Techs, Pinky Sims with Black Mountain Music and Media, BGM Network, and a few others that slipped my mind at the moment. But I tell you what, we are loving the fact that these great promotions teams send us music to play on these shows. Get that independent music out there. That song by Michael Wayne Dill was one of the artists that sends the music out there self, as was Isabel Gray here just a few minutes ago. So want to thank all of them for sending their music out so we can share it with the world. My radio brother, Mr. Brad Mercer from Palm Springs, California, has got a new one. This is called Dacia Renee.
1: Two, three, four.
0: I think y'all gonna like it.

That is Lux Real. That is She Said. Great song out of Phoenix, Arizona. Mr. Jonathan Lynn comes up next, and this is a great one called If I Can Dream on MFZ.

great band called the Gulfstream Riders, Our Own Devices. Good music for you. Before that, Jonathan Lynn, If I Can Dream, brings us up to a brand new song that just got sent in to me yesterday, I think it was. Buddy of mine, I've known him for several years. We worked in the oil field together. He was on American Idol. I think he made it to the top 50. He's got himself a band down in San Antonio area, down in Texas. They play Austin quite a bit. Band is called Quincy Todd. My buddy's name, I told you I would say it, I'm going to say it. Broke Ass Hollywood. This is Eric Wood and his band, Quincy Todd. It is called Honey. I think you guys are going to like this one.

great music for you right there. Quincy Todd. Great job, Eric. You guys rock. That is a song called Honey. Well, let's go to Australia with Cassidy Ray Wilson. No, wait.

and we are rocking it tonight. Great music for you right there. Cassidy Rae Wilson, that was called Next Chapter, just came out last week. I tell you what we're going to do next week. You join us next week, we will play another one by Quincy Todd. He sent me two of them in, and the other one, Rain, equally as great. You guys are going to love it, and I ain't even joking. All right, so you are now listening to Katarina Josefska. She likes to call herself Kate Joe. This is called Tropical Caribbean Sea. This is going to get us to the top of the hour. For you stations that are staying with us, appreciate you guys hanging with us. And for the stations who are bailing out at this point, no worries. We will be back again next week, and we will do it all over again. Same time, same place. For the rest of you, hang tight. We've got great more music. I mean, I'm talking about another jam-packed hour of the best indie music anywhere on the planet.

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We're downtown, not uptown, but we're the voice of the people for all of New Orleans.

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1: Hello there, and it's good to be back. My name is Chris Benson, if you haven't heard me already, and thank you to Jubilee Hospital Radio and 3TFM and also Drystone Radio for their support this week. And it is great to be back. Plenty of great new shows coming in the next few weeks, so make sure you stay tuned this time every week, because I'll be back. I've had a little bit of a gap whilst I was wondering whether to carry on or not, but you know what? The love of radio never did go away. And so this week, I've got a special treat for you, something I recorded at the end of March with my good friend Paul Coates Black. Now, you might remember that me and Paul did Now 1, Now 2 and Now 3 marathons, and I'm sure they'll get repeated at some point. But for a very special show, we each decided to pick our favourite 10 songs from the 1980s. So, here is my first 8 picks, because there isn't enough time in an hour to get through them all. But please do get in touch. Let me know what you think of my song suggestions at chriscbenson@hotmail.co.uk. You can also find me on YouTube. Search Chris Benson Quiz. There's a playlist on the home screen called Talking Music, where you can find video versions of this very show, where you'll see me and Paul in the flesh discussing the songs you're about to hear. So, underway, let's go to me and Paul in Paul's kitchen. Hello there. Now, we're from a new location, so if it sounds or looks different, well, I do like the wallpaper, for those watching on YouTube, but I'm at Paul's house. Paul Coatesbox here joining me once again.
2: Morning, Chris.
1: Morning, how are you?
2: I'm good, thank you.
1: You know what, I wish they could smell what you've just made me, actually. I've been spoiled. I've had a bacon and sausage butty and plenty of coffee in my doctor room as well, there you go, for those on YouTube. So, we're a bit of a different idea for this show. We're going to be looking at our top 10 artists of the 80s. So you've picked 10.
2: Yep.
1: I've picked 10. So for the first hour that you'll hear on the radio, we're going to go through mine, and then you've got 10 as well. Yep. Totally different picks.
2: Yeah, very eclectic taste we've both got. So as you say, we've both gone for things completely different. There are a bit of overlapping with a couple of the artists, in terms of style, at least. But yeah, it's going to be a good couple of hours, sure.
1: You should show you, look at your T-shirt as well, but 80s connection.
2: Yeah, I thought I'd go for an 80s connection T-shirt, which, for those of you that were of that decade, there it might go. Give you a clue as to what track or what artist is going to feature
1: in
2: my top 10. I should just point out, this T-shirt isn't 40 years old. I did get it from the Hysteria Performs a few years ago gig.
1: Well, we'll speak about that band, of course, in a little while. So the first song I've picked is Shakin' Stevens, A Little Boogie Woogie in the Back of My Mind. Now, of course, Shakin' Stevens, he was the UK's biggest selling artist of the 80s, which, I mean, that's staggering. He's still playing now. In fact, later this year, he's going to be the warm-up artist for Status Quo.
2: Wow.
1: So he's still out there.
2: So I'm assuming that's a solo artist.
1: Yes.
2: Yeah.
1: The first hit was February 1980 with Hot Dog. I think there was an infamous... Was there an interview they did with Richard Madeley around that time where there was a bit of an awkward interview, I think, and I think that got him a bit of publicity. But anyway, Hot Dog was his first hit in 1980. 15 UK top 10s, 4 UK number 1s, 33 UK top 40s. And this song, Little Boogie Woogie, is from June 1987, so it's quite late on and not everyone remembers it. But I remember picking up probably about 15, 16 years ago, something like that, a best of Shakin' Stevens. And this one just stood out. I think it's a fun song. I remember the video because it came with the DVD. And yeah, there's the obvious ones like Green Door, Little House. But I thought there was something about this one.
2: It is very different. I'd never heard of this track before. And I hadn't realised until I sort of looked to find a bit more about this track that I think Shaky started recording in the 70s. Didn't he release any singles in the 70s? Just there was nothing was a hit until...
1: Did he have a backing group called, was it Shaking Stevens and the Sunsets, I think, or something?
2: I can't recall
1: like
2: exactly. But yeah, as you say, it was very different. This was sort of that later 80s period. For me, it was kind of Europoppy. It was sort of 87-ish, I think. So it was just as sort of... dance music was becoming more mainstream. I guess you got the likes of Stock Aitken and Waterman,
1: yeah,
2: they were becoming massive, so you got those influences as well. I mean, the video's interesting. I think the video would get down well with probably the gay community.
1: but at the same time, like, he was doing hits probably till about 1991, I think it was. He had songs like I Might and Pink Champagne around that time. And then he was on a reality show, I think it was about 2005, something like that. And there was a bit of a renaissance where he came back. I think his last album was called Echoes of Our Time a few years ago. So, anyway, this is Little Boogie Woogie.

0: Track two is Paul McCartney, this one. Now, my friend Craig introduced me to Flowers in the Dirt. I didn't hear of Flowers in the Dirt when it came out in 1989. I think I heard it about 2005.
1: We should point out at this point, Chris was only six then.
0: When it came out, I was.
1: He would have exceptionally good taste if he picked it up at that age.
0: But he introduced me to Pipes of Peace and Flowers in the Dirt, and both are brilliant albums. They're really good McCartney albums. This one, if I was on Desert Island Disc, I would probably pick this every time. It's just one of them songs that's always, you know, makes your hair stand up and for me, and it's a great song. But did you know

0: But yeah, Return to Pepperland is a have a look
1: so
0: at
1: that's
0: that.
1: Linked obviously to the Yellow Submarine.
0: Well,
1: movie, I'm guessing, because was it, it was Pepperland that they went to, wasn't it?
0: It was. I mean, obviously, the Russian album was kind of an album of covers. This was all new things, and as I say, there's quite a few songs. If you look for on YouTube, you'll hear some of the recordings that haven't seen the light of day. And I know there's been special editions around Flowers in the Dirt, and some of these things still haven't been released. Now, I think there's an album, the 1986 album, Pressed to Play, that hasn't had a special edition release yet. Maybe when that does, some of the material will come out. But Flowers in the Dirt is a great album. Obviously, collaborated with Elvis Costello on a few of the songs on Flowers in the Dirt as well. But apparently, it wasn't a very good relationship. There was hope at the time it would become a bit of like a Lennon and McCartney relationship, but they didn't really get on that well. So, which is a shame, because some of the songs that you wanted to, that's a great one that they worked together on. And I believe on the new Flowers in the Dirt special edition that came out a few years ago, there's other songs that they worked on as well, which have never been released before. So anyway, this is this one.

0: Right, track three is Chaz and Dave.
1: This wasn't a surprise that this appeared.
0: No, was it?
1: There was always going to be some Chaz and Dave.
0: I mean, I interviewed him. I remember interviewing him. I think it was 2014.
1: Which one?
0: Chaz Hodges.
1: Okay, there's two of them.
0: Yeah, that's true. And I interviewed him. I was at work, and I managed to arrange it during my lunch break. And he's in the HR meeting room to interview him for my hospital radio show. I remember that. And he was brilliant. Absolutely brilliant. And it probably helps that he could tell you what I was on about, but he was absolutely brilliant. I'm just so glad I interviewed him. This is a song called That's What I Like, and it's just like basically rhyming off everything they like in a Cockney style, really.
1: It's Cockney rhyming slang, isn't it?
0: Yeah, Cannonball's mentioned, Terry Thomas's teeth's mentioned.
1: Pie eels. And
0: jelly eels.
1: Pie and mash, pie and liquor.
0: Old films on the telly. I mean, obviously, during the 80s, they released Snooker Loopy with a Matchroom Rock Mob. They did the theme tune for In Sickness and Health, the BBC sitcom with Warren Mitchell. 1982, when this came out, was probably their biggest year, I would say and argue, because you have to imagine, it's Christmas night, they were on ITV with their own show called Chaz and Dave's Christmas Knees Up, which had Eric Clapton as a guest. But at the same time on BBC One, The Two Ronnies was on, which obviously was a big show. But the first sketch of The Two Ronnies' 1982 Christmas special is Ronnie Barker and Ronnie Corbett dressed up as Chaz and Dave in a mock pub, taking the mick out of what is on the other channel at the same time. That is the genius of The Two Ronnies.
1: Yeah, having your finger on the pulse of the comedy.
0: I mean, that is, and Ronnie Barker does look like Chaz Hodges. It's a brilliant piece of, you have to watch the Chaz and Dave 2 Ronnie sketch, and it's a good, clever, very clever sketch. But obviously, they had a breakthrough hit, Gertrude, 1979, which is the greatest song. It peaked to number 20 in the UK. It was the first of 8 top 40 hit singles that they played on. They had hits with Rabbit, Ain't No Pleasing You, which is a great song. They had 9 charting albums. They did an album in 2013 with Warner, I think it was. That's What Happens. That's a great album. If you ever get a chance to listen to that on Spotify, that's a wonderful album. Some really, really old stuff on there that kind of rejuvenated, like Railroad Bill and things like that. It's a great album. Just a simplistic sound to it. It's brilliant. Anyway, this is Chaz and Dave.

0: four then is the orchestral manoeuvres in the dark. I remember I saw him in the audience 1991 for when I was in the Saturday morning audience for BBC's The 8:15 from Manchester. And I liked what I heard, but I didn't really explore it anymore.
1: So 91, that would have been around the time of Pandora's Box.
0: It was the year of the attacks.
1: So when they sort of come back after a few years of
0: absence. I don't want to know if we were a new band or an old band. Or I didn't.
1: You were just there screaming.
0: Yeah, and I was probably more excited.
1: Popping along.
0: I was probably more excited than Trevor and Simon from going live, I guess, on it. But Chuck Attacks I've listened to since then, and it's like, oh god, this is a good album. I wanted to get this at the time, it's a great album. Souvenir would be one of my Desert Island Discs picks. It's a brilliant song. It's from Architecture and Morality, which is a superb album from 1981. It was their third album, and it sold over 4 million copies. It had Souvenir as a single, Joan of Arc, Maid of Orleans. And then after that, commercially, they had a bit of a dip because Dazzle Ships came out, OMD did what they wanted to, but commercially it didn't sell many records. And then they came back with Junk Culture in 1984, and then they had hits again like Locomotion, which kind of brought them back again. Good song.
1: Yeah. I'm going to ask you just to pick up on something completely different.
0: Oh, go.
1: 8:15 from Manchester.
0: Yes.
1: Was this a regional production for, I presume, Time Tees? Was it regional or nationally? Because it's not something that springs to mind. Now, 91,
0: yeah.
1: So I probably didn't watch so much kids' TV anymore. I was probably working, to be fair.
0: It's a good question. In a nutshell, basically, during the autumn and winter in the Piedmont, you had Philip Schofield and Sarah Green doing Going Live.
1: Yep.
0: In the summer, from Oxford Road in Manchester, you had the 8:15 from Manchester for a couple of years, which was Ross King presented, which is, I think he's now a celebrity gossiper on Good Morning Britain or something like that. And Diane Oxbury.
1: In America.
0: Yeah, yeah, Diane Oxbury, who went on to be a regional presenter for Northwest Tonight. And I think the show might have had Take That's first TV appearance on. He says, not 100% sure, but I think it might have been. And it didn't run for that many years, but it used to have, obviously started at 8:15, but it used to have online repeats of Rent-A-Ghost before and things like that. Rent-A-Ghost, yeah. And I remember going, and obviously, it's always strange seeing it. I watched a few shows at Oxford Road. I remember seeing A Question of Spore live at Oxford Road in Manchester as well. And years later, I went for an audition to be a weatherman at Oxford Road. I was a bit naughty because there was a massive queue. There was absolutely massive queue. And I thought, I'm not going to get in anytime soon. This is going to take forever. And so I said to the security guy, I said, I need the toilet. So when I came out of the toilet, I went to the front of the queue. And that probably helped me get through to the next round because I was one of the first. So on that note, here's OMD.

0: Right, track five, status quo. I grew up with a quo. My dad had lots of status quo albums, 12 gold bars, rocking all over the world in the army now. And I remember he had this blue cover in the army now. And this is a song from that, Dreaming. And commercially, I don't think the song did very well. I think it was just, but it's a catchy song. It's one of those songs I grew up with. And, you know, I've got a lot of memories of that. And I've seen him live several times recently. Recently I saw him at the Bridgewater Hall in Manchester. I mean, I was saying to you earlier, I would argue that the sound isn't quite the same now that they're trying to recreate it since Rick Parfitt left. But they're still going, and Backbone was the last album that came out 3 years ago now. And I hope that they do more new material, because I think that Backbone's a strong album. Whether or not there will be, it's hard, because it was obvious at Bridgewater Hall that the crowd wanted to hear the old...
1: But also, it's not a large venue, is it? I mean, the Quo were a massive band in the 70s and the 80s. Mm. So they were playing the likes of the stadiums and the arenas. So going down to Bridgewater Hall, you're probably looking at 1,000, 1,500.
0: Yeah, they're probably right,
1: Is it a big tour that they're doing at the present?
0: I think it's been cut down because they were meant to be doing a lot of gigs in Europe, I believe, and they've been moved again, so I think it's just a UK-based tour at the moment. But
1: is this a tour that you've had delayed because of the pandemic?
0: I believe so. Yes, I think it has been rearranged. And again, it's. I was in conversation with their manager, actually, because I was trying to get an interview for the radio, and he
1: never misses an opportunity.
0: Never misses an opportunity. But he did say that. They were just so egged up to get back playing live. And although they couldn't have anyone backstage, they were very tight. They couldn't even have management backstage. That's how strict they were being in order to do this tour again and gather. And Francis Rossi said himself at Bridgewater Hall, it's been 2.5 years since, so they were a bit rusty. And he was honest and said, they had work to do when they realised they could go out and play again. They're still going to see Rick Parfitt died in 2016, I think it was, at Christmas 2016. Mm-hmm. So they're still going strong. And Dreaming Dreaming was from a tricky period, because in, I think it was 1985, the group kind of split up, and the original lineup kind of changed. Alan Lancaster left, and Pete Kirch left, and they had a new lineup. In the Army came out, and it wasn't Trevor's kind of taste. And but you know what? They have constantly evolved over.
1: Didn't this song get a delayed release as well because of legal issues, because of that change in lineup when it was recorded?
0: You could be right.
1: Wikipedia or the search engine.
0: The only thing to add to that is. Alan Lancaster passed away now, but a few years ago they did a film, kind of a documentary, and at the end of the film they did reunite the original lineup for a performance. If you ever get a chance to see that, which was nice. I think they toured. Like a massive tour. They certainly played the one gig, I think they called the Frantic Four, and they recorded something. So you can commercially get that. This is Dreaming.

0: Before we move on to the next song, Chris, I'm going to ask you, you've alluded there to the fact that Quo were a big influence on you musically when you grew up. It was something that your dad listened to.
1: Yes.
0: Right? What were your other musical influences around you? Your brother's younger than you, so you're not going to have got influences from your brother. So I guess your musical influences come from your mum and dad. So what were they? Other than Quo.
1: No, they used to have a local radio station in Manchester called Piccadilly, 1152, which probably predominantly was, I'd say, 50s, 60s, 70s. And that did get kind of ingrained in me, really. So it comes in handy when the songs are still now, and within about 6-7 seconds, I'm like, I know what that is. But at the same time, a lot of it, there's not many, it also makes me sad to think that, because there's a lot of radio stations now that don't play stuff from the 50s and 60s and 70s now. And certainly stations like Radio 2 have cut down on the number of older songs, and you're like kind of and you kind of hope that I had hope though last week, because I was on the way to dropping the kids off at Breakfast Club, and I'm starting a new slot playing the kids a Beatles song every morning, and I think at the first morning I played Get Back, and my daughter Josie and I were like, this is amazing, and then to the next morning I played a Mo Bladi O Blada, which went down a storm as well.
0: Pretty sharp for everyone.
1: Yeah. I mean, let's not get into the risque stuff, but the point is, there's a lot of decent 50s, 60s, 70s songs. I thought, do you know what, they should still play this. I'd say Radio 2 now, if you're not listening to sounds in the 60s, I don't know when you'd hear a 60s song. Very rare.
0: Yeah, occasionally Ken Bruce drops stuff.
1: Yeah.
0: Probably the daytime shows, he's probably the only presenter who would.
1: There's not many.
0: They certainly don't on the breakfast show or the tea time show with Zoe Ball and Sarah Cox.
1: No.
0: And Steve Wright, I guess he's too sort of 80s and above.
1: Yeah, I think you're right.
0: With his style of presenting.
1: Yeah, I think you're right. I mean, so we certainly, there was no other, it was certainly the radio that they had. I mean, my dad used to like to listen to a show called Sweeney's 60s Classics. I think Mike Sweeney's still DJ now. But he didn't just play the obvious songs. He played a lot of songs that, you know, were, you know, obscure stuff as well. So it was, there was some, even now, if I'm at my dad's or, you know, watching something, my dad will go, who was that? He'll still try to tell you, or I'll mess it, and I'll test my dad. So it's, it definitely built up a back catalogue in my head of archives.
0: Who did your mum like listening to?
1: What's that?
0: Your mum.
1: Oh, well.
0: So your dad listens to the Quo.
1: My mum likes the Quo. I'm trying to think of favourite artists. My mum would grow up with David Cassidy. I'm trying to think of other albums they had in the house. My dad grew up, certainly I'd say he was a Stones fan rather than a Beatles fan. And it's only recently I've, like, you know, kind of appreciated the Stones, but they've got such a back catalogue and there's so many great songs out there. They had albums, I'm trying to think, they've had the CDs, they had Chris Rea growing up, but they had Fleetwood Mac, which we'll mention in a moment. So they had a very similar taste in music. Yeah. I'd say they had a similar taste. I'm going to say mum liked one type of, what, you know, said right. It was a very, you know, I think they liked similar music. Mm-hmm. Yeah. On to track six with you. Well, you've got that. So you've got something from Kylie, but this is Kylie Minogue from Mike. This is Got to Be Certain. The first record I've always actually been so lucky.
0: That's a good choice.
1: Playing in Echoes. Playing in Echoes, I remember that. And I bought Kylie's first two albums on cassette. And then maybe I thought the Rhythm of Love looked a bit weird. Because you wonder, no, really, it was changing.
0: It was,
1: wasn't it? It was. And probably understandably when you look back, she was trying to, you know, she'd left Neighbours, and it was a bit of a transition period. But then first two albums, God, I played umpteen times. And Got To Be Certain was her second single released back in 1988. The wedding, of course, of Scott Robinson and Charlene Mitchell got 20 million views when it aired in the UK in November 1988. But it was still in that's how much Neighbours was massive.
0: It was massive.
1: I mean, obviously, it started Aitken and Waterman, you know, very successful with so many artists in the 1980s. And did I read this week? Who was it that you weren't stuck Aitken and Waterman? Who was it? Def Leppard recording an album with? And I apparently it got literally archived and they went, this is never to be released. I can't remember who it is.
0: It was the Hysteria, who had been involved with them over the previous couple of albums, who had gone on to marry and produce Shania Twain.
1: Yes.
0: He pulled out of the project for doing what would become Hysteria, wanting a bit of a break, and they got on board Jim Steinman, Meatloaf's songwriting
1: partner.
0: But there was a complete disagreement between Jim and the band as to how the record would go. So what bits they did was shelved, like you say. They're sitting there, probably Joe's Shed, which is the name for the studio of lead singer Joe Elliott in Dublin.
1: Do you think they'll ever see the light of day?
0: I suspect not.
1: No.
0: Now, he was sort of quoting Dublin influences, which isn't what Def Leppard about, sort of looking at the influences from the area they're recording.
1: Yeah.
0: So, I suspect not.
1: Well, there you go. I knew I'd heard something.
0: But then, but Lang did come back on board a year or so later. As various things happened, as we'll come on to a bit later on.
1: Wow.
0: Well,
1: here's Kylie.

0: On to Jason Donovan. I bought Tender Reasons. Obviously, Stock Cake, Killing Water. And again, it was an album I played over and over again. And Time Heals is a great album track off there. But I've picked Until You Come Back to Me. Jason Donovan had four UK number ones.
1: Does that include the duo with Kai?
0: I probably would act. I think it probably does in that.
1: From Joseph's Amazing Technique.
0: Nothing Can Divide Us, was that the other one?
1: Yeah.
0: Possibly. Barry.
1: Sit With a Kiss.
0: And I remember playing Until You Come Back to Me with the window down in Manchester, going down Oxford Road again. And then we've been to my friend Chris Barnes's gig.
1: So this is the time of the Stone Roses in Manchester, and Chris is going up.
0: No, this was 2006.
1: All right. Okay.
0: And Chris, if you're listening, Chris is now the lead singer of the Aussie Pink Floyd band, which is doing absolutely massive across the world and the touring. And we went watching Chris in this small club play, and then on the way back down Oxford Road we had Jason Donovan, this song on a loop, and just to see people's reaction. And oh, I tell you what, mate, aren't I?
1: That's two musicians you wouldn't expect to hear in the same sentence, Jason Donovan and Pink Floyd.
0: No, you wouldn't, but he did. It was, I mean, obviously I think I bought his first album. I have heard Between the Lines, which was his second album since. And again, it was a bit like, you know, he went on to do Joseph, didn't he? And his kind of popularity dwindled for a while, didn't it?
1: But he's extremely successful with stage productions.
0: Absolutely.
1: And musical theatre. So, as you say, he did Joseph after that. He had a bit of a gap. I've seen him a couple of times in the musical Priscilla, Queen of the Desert.
0: Yes.
1: Which he sort of popped up in. Is fabulous. And taking the mick out of, in the film version, they take the mick out of ABBA. But in the stage version, it's Kylie, so it's even better having Jason Donovan sort of having those references to Kylie. It makes it even more funny.
0: That's brilliant. Here is Jason Donovan.

0: 8 is Robert Palmer, She Makes My Day. And I discovered Robert Palmer. It was an obvious pick. I was going to pick Robert Palmer. I picked, first heard Robert Palmer when Now 13 came out. I had it on cassette, double cassette. I'd say commercially his peak was 1985 with the album Riptide. I don't think anyone would argue with that. I, of course, had Addicted to Love on there. But I'm going to play Change His Ways because I think it's... Well, it's definitely a full-on song. It even has a bit of yodeling in there. The album's got lots of different influences. He didn't try and just do one thing with his music. He kind of went from genre to genre. I think it's a good album. Heavy over, often kind of overlooked, in terms of how much material he released, you kind of just wish he'd released more, because after 1988, he didn't release any new material. I think he had Don't Explain 2 years later, 1990, then Riding High, 1992. Maybe it was just because he was thinking about what genres he was doing and what he wanted to do.
1: The music scene was changing so much over that period of time as well. You've got the pop of Stock Aitken and Waterman.
0: Yeah, yeah.
1: You've got the dance music that was coming from Europe and from America. As the 90s started, you've got the rock and grunge. Obviously, definitely not. You couldn't imagine Robert Palmer doing a grunge album.
0: No, that's fair enough to say. But at the same time, he didn't just throw out things. Maybe he thought about projects a bit more and, Drive, his last album from 2003, he's brilliant. He didn't know at the time it was going to be his last album, but it's a great one to bow out with. It's a wonderful album. The last thing he did was for Yorkshire Television. He was at Ronnie Scott's Jazz Club, and he didn't want paying. He just literally wanted a bottle of his favourite whiskey. It was called My Kind of Music, and he talked about his favourite musicians, and the idea was they would show clips and things like that. And then he flew over to Paris and he died of a heart attack in 2003. It's amazing. 19 years ago, crazy. And I still remember being miffed at the time, because I remember the 6 o'clock news literally gave him about 15 seconds and gave Posh and Becks about a lot longer than that in the news than Robert Palmer had just died. And I was like, they never forgive you. So this is Robert Palmer.

0: So that was my first 8 songs that I picked from the 1980s, and we'll have my final 2 next week and Paul's first selections as well. So make sure you tune in the same time next week for the next installment. Now I have my daughter Josie with me here in the studio. Hello, Josie.
1: Hello.
0: Are you okay?
1: Yeah.
0: What is the weather like here in Bradford as we put this together?
1: It's really rainy, and I'd rather be in Spain right now dipping my feet in the pool.
0: Oh, I tell you what, that sounds a bit good, doesn't it? Now, you're getting something a bit exciting at school tomorrow. You're getting a present, aren't you? What are you getting?
1: We are getting a book about Queen Elizabeth and lots more interesting facts about her and the royal family. And we're also getting a mug with our school logo on it and a platinum jubilee badge on the end.
0: Because I think the Queen has paid for every single child, I think, to have one of these books, hasn't she? Is that right?
1: Yes.
0: And Eric, our eldest son, has got one already, so you're quite excited about getting it.
1: Yes.
0: What else have you been up to then? Tell the listeners, what else have you been doing this week? You're in a brownie camp on Saturday.
1: Yeah.
0: Hopefully the weather will be better for that. What else?
1: Last time at school, we had this teacher, Mrs. Worry, who was pretending to be the Queen, and she was in an old costume and a wig. And she lots of people thought she was the Queen, but then when she came in our classroom, she was running and she said, "Hello, I'm the Majesty, the Queen." And then her wig literally fell off, and then everyone was laughing.
0: Ah, it fell off. Oh.
1: Yes. So then she's like, "Well, I'm not the real Queen now," and everyone knew she was. It was actually the teacher, because everyone thought it was the real Queen, but it was actually a teacher. And it was just funny because, when she came in, the wig literally fell off her head and everyone's like, "Mrs. Warrior."
0: Oh, that is funny. Well, I tell you what, Josie, thank you for joining us. You have a good week, and I do hope that it stops raining soon as you can play
1: out. It's a pleasure of mine.
0: Oh, thank you. That's really kind. Right, that is it for this week's show. Don't forget, you can get in touch. Let me know what you think of the music and the show today. You can email me at chriscbenson@hotmail.co.uk. You can also find me on YouTube. Like and subscribe on there. Search for the bald man with the microphone. Search Chris Benson Quiz. And as I mentioned at the start, you'll see video versions in the talking music playlist of today's episode, which
1: bye.
0: Is definitely worth a look. Oh, you're saying bye? Bye, isn't that nice? Right, Josie said bye. Thank you once again to Jubilee Hospital Radio, Drystone Radio and 3TFM for their support. 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You can also find me on Twitter at ChrisBenson007. 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

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Yeah. Now let that guitar fall in. Oh, yeah.

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Tighten it up now. Oh, yeah. Now, tighten up, Augie.

I've heard people say that too much of anything is not good for you, baby. But I don't know about that. There's many times that we've loved and we've shared love and made love. It doesn't seem to me like it's enough. It's just not enough, baby.

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